television. It's just ridiculous and it's destructive. It kills us, and talk shows will kill us. They kill our language. So we have to declare holy war against what we see every single day on television, commercials, and I think there should be real war against commercials, real war against talk shows, real war against Bonanza and Rawhide or all these things.

Cannot all you lecturers see that it is we that are dying? And that down here, the only thing that really lives is the machine? We created the machine to do our will, but we cannot make it do our will now. It has robbed us of the sense of space and of the sense of touch. It has blurred every human relation and narrowed down love to a carnal act. It has paralyzed our bodies and our wills, and now it compels us to worship it. The machine develops, but not on our lines. The machine proceeds, but not to our goal. We only exist as the blood corpuscles that course through its arteries. And if it could work without us, it would let us die. Oh, I have no remedy, or at least only one, to tell men again and again that I have seen the hills of Wessex as Alfred saw them when he overthrew the Danes. So the sun set,

ear history ended. Discussion of it was impossible, and Vashti turned to go. "It will end in homelessness," she said quietly. "I wish it would," retorted Kuno. "The machine has been most merciful. I prefer the mercy of God." "By that superstitious phrase, do you mean that you could live in the outer air?" "Yes." "Have you ever seen round the vomitories the bones of those who were extruded after the Great Rebellion?" "Yes. They were left where they perished for our edification. A few crawled away, but they perished too. Who can doubt it? And so with the homeless of our own day. The surface of the earth supports life no longer. Indeed, ferns and a little grass may survive, but all higher forms have perished. Has any airship detected them? No. Has any lecturer dealt with them? No. Then why this obstinacy?" "Because I have seen them,"

Entonces, más bandera mexicana. Pues bandera mexicana.

welcome to Crossfire. What you've got here is suggestive, and I don't find it objectionable. But when you actually listen to the words of the songs, you get a shock. Personally, I find some of them in such bad taste as to make me physically ill, and some of them I wouldn't have in the house. Now, on the other hand, do we want the government to ban the sale of records with lyrics the government doesn't like? Do we want the government to say this is okay, but this one will have to go? And who should be the government censor? Whose job should it be to listen all day to dirty records and decide whether you can? Do you want censorship of records that is now being proposed in Maryland?

I know.

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we have the situation stabilized now, we think. And we have to continue to keep the situation that way.

0: circuit for the transmission of power, where D is the technical symbol for a dynamo as a generator, having its poles, plus and minus, connected by wire to the poles of M, the distant dynamo, as a motor. The generator, D, is driven by mechanical energy from any convenient source and transforms it into electric energy, which flows through the circuit in the direction of the arrows, and in traversing the motor M, is re-transformed into mechanical energy. There is, of course, a certain waste of energy in the process, but with good machines and conductors, it is not more than 10 to 25%, or the efficiency of the installation is from 75 to 90%. That is to say, for every
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0: From 75 to 90 horsepower are given out again by the motor. It was not until 1870 when Graham had

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And four points, I think, for me. We talked to the guy, talked about it. In some areas, I said, they need to be more for me. And thank God I've always been able to replenish myself.

Somebody that doesn't know. I'm singing all of my life. I'm singing all of my life.

and I reviewed great ideas from across cultures, across the eras, and evaluated them in terms of what we now know in modern psychology. And chapter 10 reviewed ideas about happiness, where it comes from, and how really the deepest forms of happiness come from between, from getting the right kinds of connection and embeddedness. And there wasn't much research to review, just a lot of claims from people long dead, but the way I summarized it was, mystical experience is an off button for the self. When the self is turned off, people become just a cell in a larger body, a bee in a larger hive. And I review religious experiences, all kinds of awe experiences, and I've long been an awe junkie myself. I will do almost anything to get experiences of awe. So I really was kind of proud of this sentence. I thought, oh great, this is, you know, this is one of the things that I care most about. There wasn't much more to say about it. Well, I went on to then write this new book, The Righteous Mind, and in the interim, there has been a little bit of research on this, and thinking about morality and where it comes from helps me think through this hivishness, this groupishness, that is one of the most important facts and features of human nature.

Thank you.

course, you started all this. Relationships require effort, and that kind of stamina got lost in your quick fix world, where electronic devices enabled everyone to scan their immediate surroundings for the opportunity of a spot of spontaneous, blameless carnality.

Now, I'm a secret dissident who wishes he wasn't, but can't help it. There's no mystery left in our brave new world. No chase, no alluring electrical charges skittering over the surface of tremulous fractures.

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Read from LibriVox.org by Stacey M. What a sudden pain of ancient soul. A tear that is a voice that is a tear. What unforgotten tragedy thou tellest in thy break of heart. Min, min, min, min, min, min, min, min, min. Gray singer of the forest, with heart of fire. 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

inspired to ask thou brag to the world for my love and life? 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

0: I keep the lid on it there because it's an attractive nuisance. 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
1: There's actually no way of knowing whether people have gone in.
0: Because
1: it's gone.
0: Not my,
1: down for the refrigerator.
0: You know, again, if I can find out something from the local Native Americans on, you know, maybe with some sort of burial thing or, you know, I mean.
1: And you can drop a big rock and you can hear it going down, probably bouncing off the walls or something, but you never hear a splash.
0: You never hear a splash. I've even taken, like, old television tubes, you know, picture tubes. And,
1: you've dropped picture tubes down?
0: Yeah, I've dropped.
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0: I've never heard it implode or anything. Nothing.
1: EPA, you probably shouldn't say that on the air.
0: Well,
1: they'll come and get you for that. I mean, TV tubes.
0: Well, it is my.
1: It's your own property, I know, but yes. These days, Mel, doesn't make any difference. I mean, tomorrow morning you'll have to wake up and there'll be tanks and Boutros Ghali over there.
0: That

0: Really?
1: Yeah. Okay, you know, he's the cat. Okay. I do have a question. Now, you're a fisherman, right?
2: Yeah.
1: Okay. Have you ever felt a tug on the line? And if you did, what would you do?
2: I don't have a hook on it. There's just a large, there's a 1 pound weight.
0: Yeah, but she's saying if something obviously was pulling on the line.
2: What would I do?
0: Yeah.
2: I
0: I'd run.
2: Yeah.

0: Only if we were all lucky. West of the Rockies, you're on the air with Mel. Hello.
1: Yeah, this is Terry from Bremerton.
0: Hello, Terry. Oh, you're up in Washington again. Yeah.
1: You're right. Well, I was wondering about how much does 15 miles of fishing line weigh?
0: I have no idea. I'm just letting that sucker go down. I have not really.
1: What if you've already hit the bottom and you got a pound of fishing line on it?
0: That's right.
1: Letting it down.
0: Yeah, I should weigh one of those spools because I'm getting them in 5,000-yard spools.
1: Yeah.
0: And so I should weigh a spool.

0: pure weight of the line.
1: Right.
0: It doesn't feel like it is reach bottom there. There's no slack in the line.
2: But even so, well, there might not be with that much weight. But you know, even if that's true, caller, think about it. He's still got the deepest hole ever heard of in the world.
1: Yeah, he does.

0: the weight of the line, you keep pulling the line down.
1: Yeah, but there would be so much line down there by then. But
0: what pound test line is it?
2: I'm using 20 pound. I can't afford to go much higher.
0: You have 20 pounds of line on it already?
2: Pardon me?
0: Do you think you have 20 pounds of line in the hole already?
2: I'm sure there's more line than that.
0: You will break by then.
2: You know, we're talking,
1: there must be a lot of tension.
2: I've got 20 spools of line.
0: A lot of tension on that.
1: Yeah.
2: 20 spools of line out there.
0: Wow.
2: And it's still hanging on there. You know, that weight continues to go down. I don't know if there's a way of weighing that thing, you know, as it is.
0: Yeah, I was just interested in how much the line would weigh itself.
2: I could probably do that. You know, get one of those hanging scales.
1: Sure.
2: And spring operating stuff, just sort of knot it off up there.
1: Yeah, why not? It's worth a try. And the other thing that's worth a try, I suppose, although you'd be cranking for a long time, would be to crank it back up again.
2: Well, no, I could just weigh like one spool of line and multiply it. I think I'm up to about like 18 spools of line right now. So, you know, it wouldn't be too hard to get a weight on it.
1: All right. You'll report back to us on that?
2: Yeah, sure, definitely.
1: All right. Definitely. First time caller line, you're on the air with Mel. Hello?
3: Yes.
1: Hi, where are you?
3: I'm Bellingham, Washington.
1: Yes. Oh, Washington again?
3: Yes.
1: Yes.
3: I was wondering, what was the mouth head that he had a triangular 1 pound weight on the end of the line?
1: You're right.
3: Yeah, I was wondering what elements would that weight, or is that weight composed of?
2: It's a standard lead fishing weight.
3: You know, you were talking earlier, Al was talking earlier about the heat when you get deep into it.
1: Well, I was speculating. You know, I saw the movie with Pat Boone about the journey to the center of the earth. It was supposed to get hot when you go down, right?
3: Mm-hmm. Yeah, and also, what about the magnetism? You know, that's a factor you consider also.
1: The magnetism?
3: Yeah.
1: You're off into a territory that I can't answer. Mel, are you going to... You're going to contact your wife works for a university.
2: Yeah, the local university.
1: Did she tell them about this? And if so, what did they say?
2: Well, the people she talked to, because I nag her about it occasionally, say, they're telling her, you don't have a whole day that deep, you know.
1: So in other words, they don't believe her?
2: No. What I'm trying to do is, you know, kind of entice them out there and just bring something out there to measure how deep it is.
1: Well, Mel, would you be willing to talk to, like, newspaper people or

Lernen Sie.

away quickly with Danson and Nakabe. Corona dash on the outside, and then comes the Mir Bay and ILLB. Through the straight they go. Tell them, lady, has the advantage. A Corona dash closing in the purple on the outside.

Oh, electronic music, most of the electronic music is garbage. There's no question about that, because the most untalented composers have shown up at the studios because they had no chance to compose them well. So they finally sit in the studio until someone says, well, okay, try your luck. And then there they are, because they believe in the means more than in themselves. They think if they use modern means, it will be interesting just because of the means, which is a terrible error.

Don't talk of these terrible things. You make me miserable. You are throwing civilization away. But I had got back the sense of space, and a man cannot rest then. I determined to get in at the hole and climb the shaft. And so I exercised my arms day after day. I went through ridiculous movements until my flesh ached and I could hang by my hands and hold the pillow of my bed outstretched for many minutes. Then I summoned a respirator and started. It was easy at first. The mortar had somehow rotted and I soon pushed some more tiles in and clambered after them into the darkness. And the spirits of the dead comforted me. I don't know what I mean by that. I just say what I felt. I felt, for the first time, that a protest had been lodged against corruption, and that even as the dead were comforting me, so I was comforting the unborn. I felt that humanity existed, and that it existed without clothes. How can I possibly explain this? It was naked. Humanity seemed naked. And all these tubes and buttons and machineries neither came into the world with us, nor will they follow us out, nor do they matter supremely while we are here. Had I been strong, I would have torn off every garment I had and gone out into the outer air unswaddled. But this is not for me, nor perhaps for my generation. I climbed with my respirator and my hygienic clothes and my dietetic tabloids. Better this than not at all. There was a ladder made of some primeval metal. The light from the railway fell upon its lowest rungs, and I saw that it led straight upward out of the rubble at the bottom of the shaft. Perhaps our ancestors ran up and down it a dozen times daily in their building. As I climbed, the rough edges cut through my gloves so that my hands bled. The light helped me for a little, and then came darkness, and worse still, silence, which pierced my ears like a sword. The machine hums. Did you know that? Its hum penetrates our blood and may even guide our thoughts. Who knows? I was getting beyond its power. Then I thought, this silence means that I am doing wrong. But I heard voices in the silence, and again they strengthened me. He laughed. I had need of them. The next moment, I cracked my head against something. She sighed. I had reached one of those pneumatic stoppers that defend us from the outer air. You may have noticed them on the airship. Pitch dark. My feet on the rungs of an invisible ladder. My hands cut. I cannot explain how I lived through this part, but the voices still comforted me, and I felt her fastenings. The stopper, I suppose, was about 8 feet across. I passed my hand over it as far as I could reach. It was perfectly smooth. I felt it almost to the center. Not quite to the center, for my arm was too short. Then the voice said, jump. It is worth it. There may be a handle in the center, and you may catch hold of it, and so come to us your own way. And if there is no handle, so that you may fall and or dash to pieces, it is still worth it. You will still come to us your own way. So I jumped. There was a handle, and he paused. Tears gathered in his mother's eyes. She knew that he was fated. If he did not die today, he would die tomorrow. There was not room for such a person in the world. And with her pity, disgust mingled. She was ashamed at having borne such a son. She who had always been so respectable and so full of ideas.
Was he really the little boy to whom she had taught the use of his stops and buttons, and to whom she had given his first lessons in the book? The very hair that disfigured his lip showed that he was reverting to some savage type. On atavism, the machine can have no mercy.

Hey, Brokaw, I don't think this is interesting to you. The rest will interest you even less. There are no new ideas in it, and I wish that I had not troubled you to come. We are two different, Mother.

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0: Do you see a difference for this young generation, how they move into music? Do you think for them it's easier or more difficult? Or what do you think, where do they stand at this time?
1: I think there's a lot of digestion going on, and it's a good time to be digesting because everything is so easy to find. Everything's available, and on your iPod you can have, you know, Johnny Cash right next to Shostakovich, right next to a gospel song, right next to Beyoncé, whatever. So you can listen to such a menu of things so easily that this turns all musicians into kind of collage artists. What they're doing a lot of the time is selecting possibilities and shuffling them and dealing new hands of cards. There was a time, for instance, let's say in the 40s and 50s, when film was really the center of the cultural conversation. That was what people referred to, that was where sort of innovations were being made.
0: What will you picture as the center of that in today's time?
1: I'm not sure that I know what the center is. There might not be a center, there isn't always.
0: Is it the internet?
1: Well, it looks that way, but except that that isn't a conversation, really. It's a lot of anonymous people being rude to each other. And that isn't a conversation. For there to be a conversation, enough people in the conversation have to share some common cultural experiences. There's no use of us talking about literature together if you've never read Tolstoy and I've never read, you know, Dickens, or if we don't share any common experiences to talk through, then we don't have a conversation, really. I think people imagine that if you sit there and prepare yourself carefully, inspiration will jump on you. But in my experience, that doesn't happen. In fact, I heard a very good, I wonder if I can remember this. I heard a very good phrase about this recently. Inspiration only catches you when you're working. You have to be actually in motion and doing something, and then you'll notice something. So a lot of people think, oh, I'll just wait. Just waiting doesn't work.

I'm not going to be able to do that.

I'm a little bit.

So let's go back to the skid marks, which people call crosshair. If you search on the internet, search for crosshair or for skin mark, and you'll find those groups. There's one, this particular one is in France. We've got cases from across the globe, in every country, including Russia. Again, mostly women, all ages. And it's not always the same shape, but it's always the same of circles, one, two, or three circles with radii across these circles. Sometimes just two forming a cross, sometimes 6 point, sometimes they touch to the center, sometimes they don't. But it's always sort of the same geometric shape.

same pattern, as you can see, the pattern changes. Then you look at, you know, ancient literature, symbol, lots of symbols and so on, and there is a pattern that looks exactly like that. Three concentric circles, radial lines. That's a pattern of Atlantis. Atlantis is a Plato.

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What is it? It was embedded in the enormous skin, in the brain. That's all I can tell you so far.

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Thank you.

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public mind is cauterized by reverse morality. 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

0: You see, I don't know how I'm supposed to make any sense of this. 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Beyond which zip-up boots to wear, or which of the men at the Soma fountain to go home with, I haven't had to make a serious decision about any aspect of my life. I haven't wanted to. Now this man comes along, turns me down, sends me into a spin. It was comfortable being wanted. Please make things normal again. I want not to want. 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Then he comes along, down right cheek of it. And suddenly everything I thought counted for nothing. 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No, he wants everything natural, ugly, in other words. And he wanted me thinking, not blanked by Soma and sex. And I know he's right, but he has stripped it all away. Showed me how useless I am. And put nothing in its place. I am empty now. Lost. Sad, and I can't stand it. I ache for him, for myself, for everything. A lost soul, and even that word makes sense because I know it should exist, but for me it doesn't. I can't stand this. How can I be expected to? There's no one who can...
1: So, we managed to ruin her along with ourselves. An uncomplicated young woman became complex under the influence of a trio of men.

What he did, what he did, what he did, what he did, what he did, what he did, what he did, what he did, what he did, what he did, what he did, what he did, what he did, what he did, what he did, what he did, what he did, what he did, what he did, what he did, what he did, what he did, what he did, what he did, what he did, what he did, what he did, what he did, what he did, what he did, what he did, what he did, what he did, what he did, what he did, what he did, what he did, what he did, what he did, what he did, what he did, what he did, what he did, what he did, what he did, what he did, what he did, what he did, what he did, what he did, what he did, what he did, what he did, what he did, what he did, what he did, what he did, what he did, what he did, what he did, what he did, what he did, what he did, what he did, what he did, what he did, what he did, what he did, what he did, what he did, what he did, what he did, what he did, what he did, what he did, what he did, what he did, what he did, what he did, what he did, what he did, what he did, what he did, what he did, what he did, what he did, what he did, what he did, what he did, what he did, what he did, what he did, what he did, what he did, what he

Wait,

Romans attributed a mysterious influence to each manifestation of electricity. They divided lightning into individual and family lightning, lightning of advice, monitory, explanatory, expostulatory, confirmatory, auxiliary, disagreeable, perfidious, pestiferous, menacing, murderous, etc., etc. They adapted it to every taste and circumstance, but modern science has come to put order into this kabbalah. When a cloud is superabundantly charged with electricity, this electricity, which is compressed in the cloudy envelope, tries to escape in order to join the electricity accumulated either in another cloud or on the ground. An electric deflagration ensues, and a long, ignited dart precipitates itself into space, showing us on a large scale what our experience of physics has taught us in a small way in our laboratories. This luminous and often dazzling trail constitutes lightning. Lightning is not always the same, and in order to classify the different forms it takes more easily, it can be divided into three groups: diffused lightning, linear lightning, and fireballs. This last is the most curious of the three. The variety and eccentricity of fireballs are celebrated in the history of lightning, and I propose to devote the following chapter to their vagaries.

that is strongly attracted towards them, and goes quickly from one point to another, guided in its chosen

exalted states of consciousness. It's not just a celebration of hedonism, peace, love, unity, and respect. Again, unity, it's a sense of oneness, togetherness, transcending to self. And here's the weirdest place of all, which is war. War is hell, of course, but many journalists, when they serve with the men and women down in the trenches, they find that actually war unites people like nothing else, and it gives warriors experiences that they cherish for the rest of their lives. There's an extraordinary book by Glenn Gray, who served in the American Army in World War II, in D-Day, and came back and wrote a book. He wrote a book in which he interviewed many other veterans, and he described the experience of communal effort in battle.

I passes insensibly into a we, me becomes our, and individual fate loses its central importance. If bees could speak, I think this is the sort of thing that they would say. So it's because of these experiences, they're so ubiquitous, you find them all over the world, across the eons, it's as though we were designed to be able to lose ourselves. At very least, there's something in our minds that makes it easy to do so. This is what led me to formulate what I've called the hive psychology hypothesis. It's a hypothesis. But my claim is that human nature, and this part's a metaphor, not a hypothesis. Human nature is 90% bee, 90% chimp, 10% bee. That's the metaphor. The idea is that most of our sociality is strategic or selfish. When you read books on human nature and our evolution, we're invariably compared to other animals, and the author will trace out kin selection, reciprocal altruism. So we're able to cooperate as other animals are, but it's ultimately for our own benefit, just like chimpanzees. But we have the ability to forget our self-interest and lose ourselves in something larger than ourselves, like bees. And my claim here is that we are like bees, in part because we went through a parallel process of evolution as bees did, namely a long period of group versus group competition, which chimps didn't really go through, or our primate ancestors didn't go through, but group-selected species do.

0: So, Michael, what's to stop you from doing this?
1: It's not worth the risk. I got a good job.
0: What if you didn't have a good job?
2: Cockgobblers!
1: Samir and I are the best programmers they got at that place. And you haven't been showing up and you got to keep your job.
0: Actually, I'm being promoted.
1: What?
0: I know, Michael. It's completely unfair. And I realized something today. It's not just about me and my dream of doing nothing. It's about all of us together. I don't know what happened to me at that hypnotherapist. I don't know, maybe it was just shock and it's wearing off now. But when I saw that fat man keel over and die, Michael, we don't have a lot of time on this earth. We weren't meant to spend it this way. Human beings were not meant to sit in little cubicles staring at computer screens all day, filling out useless forms and listening to 8 different bosses drone on about mission statements.

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Get out. 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Get out.

facts tonight that you couldn't hear. This is incredible. Maybe somebody out there can help out with this. Dear Art, I'm writing to you to see if I can get some help from you or your vast listening audience. I live in rural Eastern Washington near the Manistash Ridge. That's M-A-N-A-S-T-A-S-H. Manistash Ridge. On our property, there is a hole. Like the previous owners and the owners before them, we have been throwing our trash into the hole. Apparently, the hole has been there as long as anybody can remember. At first, I thought it was an ancient well. Anyway, the hole is 9 feet, 9 inches in diameter. There is a stone retaining wall around it, and we put a steel door on top to keep anybody from falling into it. As I said earlier, people have been throwing their trash into the well, that's in quotes, for decades. Furniture, household trash, dead cows, building debris, you name it. The thing is that I noticed that the hole never filled up. So I got curious, actually upset. I began trying to measure the depth of the hole. So I emptied 3 fishing reels of about 1,500 yards of monofilament, trying to determine the depth. Soon, I was buying fishing line in bulk. So far, I've sunk about 80,000 feet of line into the hole without reaching bottom. My wife worked, that's 80,000 feet, folks. My wife works at a local university with a geology department. We hope to get some professional scholarly help in determining the depth of the hole. As far as I can tell, there's nothing else particularly strange about the hole except for 2 other things. One, dogs refuse to get within about 100 feet of it. Birds will not sit on the retaining wall or metal door. Another strange thing is, there's no echo when you yell into it. None. Indeed, I've never heard anything hit bottom when tossed in. We once tossed in an old refrigerator and never heard it hit bottom. No crash, no splash, no crunch. I hope your listeners can help with possible explanations. I'm wondering if this, based on my measurements so far, is the deepest hole on Earth. Signed, Mel, and I've got his last name here. Thank you, Art Bell, and listeners.

also reflect what you already know. You know, the characteristics, you know, did it make a sound? How bright was the light? Was it blue or red? Was it blue? Those are the things you expect. UFO phenomenon doesn't do that. It does things that you don't expect. And that's what I want to get to. There are four of contradictions. For example, that person designing the questionnaire has no idea about your situation. So it will ask, did you see a shadow? Well, you just told him it was midnight. I mean, there is no shadow at midnight. So it's a stupid question. So you have to go through the stupid things. We all know about questionnaires because we get them every day from a number of people. They try to be very precise. So, you know, was it 20 feet or 22 feet? I had no idea. I mean, this thing showed up and you were

Trash. Trash. Trash. Trash.

states, so that he who occupies it first, ground which forms the key to three contiguous states, so that he who occupies it first, ground which forms the key to three contiguous states, so that he who occupies it first, ground which forms the key to three contiguous states, so that he who occupies it first, ground which forms the key to three contiguous states, so that he who occupies it first, ground which forms the key to three contiguous states, so that he who occupies it first, ground which forms the key to three contiguous states, so that he who occupies it first, ground which forms the key to three contiguous states, so that he who occupies it first, ground which forms the key to three contiguous states, so that he who occupies it first, ground which forms the key to three contiguous states, so that he who occupies it first, ground which forms the key to three contiguous states, so that he who occupies it first, ground which forms

yet you love not well doing for its own sake alone, and you still perform your bet, you know that you are your own benefactor by the deed. From the world without let, what will affect whatever parts are subject to such affection? The part of some complain, if you will, of the suffering. But I, if I admit not that the hap is evil, remain uninjured. Not to admit it is surely in my power. Let anyone say or do what he pleases. I must be a good man. It is just.

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the worst. But the night I've been drunk before, but last night was the worst. But the night I've been drunk before.

0: Yet there is hope. In God's good time,
1: they cast on their way, and they step Chris Dancer and by golly, his body parked very wide on the court as they come to the end of the back stretch. And then in behind them is 3-2 Big Shooter, a length in front of 3-2 Paxman, and he begins his last of the 12 lengths front to back as they make their way into the far turn. And it's French Fry with the advantage from dancing out. They renew their rivalry from their last race in a race of 1-2-40 at top of the stretch. The first time starter, the outside of the other first time starter, the Larry Don, and then followed here in the division, followed by Dancing.

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1: Ja kapakaran kautta. 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
2: Ano,
1: Jeff? Ano, Jeff?
2: Elan ka diyan mo ko? Elan ka diyan? Ano, Jeff? Ano, Jeff? Ano, Jeff? Ano, Jeff? Ano, Jeff? Ano, Jeff? Ano, Jeff? Ano, Jeff? Ano, Jeff? Ano, Jeff? Ano, Jeff? Ano, Jeff? Ano, Jeff? Ano, Jeff? Ano, Jeff? Ano, Jeff? Ano, Jeff? Ano, Jeff? Ano, Jeff? Ano, Jeff? Ano, Jeff? Ano, Jeff? Ano, Jeff? Ano, Jeff? Ano, Jeff? Ano, Jeff? Ano, Jeff? Ano, Jeff? Ano, Jeff? Ano, Jeff? Ano, Jeff? Ano, Jeff? Ano, Jeff? Ano, Jeff? Ano, Jeff? Ano, Jeff? Ano,

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Yeah.

Maybe it's broken apart. Maybe it's broken apart. Maybe it's broken apart. Maybe it's broken apart. Maybe it's broken apart. Maybe it's broken apart. Maybe it's broken apart. Maybe it's broken apart. Maybe it's broken apart. Maybe it's broken apart. Maybe it's broken apart. Maybe it's broken apart. Maybe it's broken apart. Maybe it's broken apart. Maybe it's broken apart. Maybe it's broken apart. Maybe it's broken apart. Maybe it's broken apart. Maybe it's broken apart. Maybe it's broken apart. Maybe it's broken apart. Maybe it's broken apart. Maybe it's broken apart. Maybe it's broken apart. Maybe it's broken apart. Maybe it's broken apart. Maybe it's broken apart. Maybe it's broken apart. Maybe it's broken apart. Maybe it's broken apart. Maybe it's broken apart. Maybe it's broken apart. Maybe it's broken apart. Maybe it's broken apart. Maybe

Thank you.

0: east of the Rockies. You're on the air with
1: what? What is the home probe?
0: Well, that's true.
1: Mel?
0: Mel? Yeah, Mike. Where are you calling from?
1: I'm in Austin, Texas.
0: Austin, Texas, sorry.
1: Yeah, you mentioned earlier that you would like somebody to be lowered down into the hole.
0: I
1: would be willing to do that.
0: See, there you go, sir, a volunteer.
1: Got a volunteer. I mean, obviously under certain conditions.
0: Like what?
1: Just a cage, for one.
0: A cage?
1: Yeah, just in the event that there's some kind of weird subterranean thing eating all of this garbage down there. Obviously, I would want to be in some kind of a cage.
0: Well, what makes you think, though, that anything that could gobble up, say, a refrigerator
1: wouldn't get the cage? Well, I would have, obviously, a very powerful light, and I'd be able to see it at some point before it's too late.
0: So, we'd have radio contact with you, and we could hear you scream, at least.
1: Yeah.
0: Not too much.
1: Or an instant up button.
0: An up button?
1: An instant up button. Arm back up. You know, at like a high speed.
0: And take the camera with you.
1: Yeah.
0: For the light and show us everything. Of
1: yeah. I've got a pretty adventurous nature to me anyway. Plus I have a very appealing draw to the supernatural. Anyway, supernatural.
0: Well, nobody's saying there's anything supernatural about this, but
1: well, the dog story would indicate.
0: Well, that's true. Well, everyone's dog was scared of the hole.
1: Yeah.
0: Not just my dog. No, that's a very good point. Other dogs will go anywhere near the hole, huh?
2: Yeah, my dogs will follow me everywhere. I mean, you know, no matter where, well, they're, you know.
0: Except
2: to the well. Mm-hmm.
0: Now,
1: is this possibly at a grid point on the planet?
2: I wouldn't know about grid points.
0: Yes, thank you, sir, from Austin. I've heard about grid points, but I would have no way of knowing where they are and whether this is one of them. I wouldn't know. Now, this...

paso.

Divisions created by words drop away. 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Can you, in other words, touch the difference between them? Can't be done.

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1: Because the difference is conceptual. True. They can all move independently. But only because they're one with the body. And the body is one with its environment. You cannot separate those.

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Where there are no flowers, there are no bees. Where there are no bees, there are no flowers. They look very different, but they are essentially one organism. The head and the feet look very different, but they are parts of one organism. Not really parts. Parts is a mechanical word. Like, I've got any spare parts.

The organism doesn't have parts, it has features. Now, there's not very much point in merely talking about this. You can understand it only by doing it.

Shame.

0: si vamos por el Burma y vemos algo,
1: por el Burma,
0: a mí aún me